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G-Man here for the next 2 hours, right here on number one Allen's Golden Oldies. 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

0: We are now into hour number two on this Wednesday with G-Man right here on number one, Allen's Golden Oldies. 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

Well, that's it for this Wednesday, but I hope you join me tomorrow, same time, right here on Alan's Golden Oldies. Right now, it's time for G-Man to climb into the OG-Mobile and head for parts unknown. So until tomorrow...

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This is a free country. Live like you want to live, baby. 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Yes, sir. You got a right, baby. Ain't nobody gonna bother you. Tell you.

That's so beautiful. 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Yes, sir.

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1: Hello, everybody. Jimmy Clinton with you again on our program, Food for the Soul. You all should know by now that when I say food for the soul, it's what God gave me as a name for the program. I have that on the Facebook ministry page, and for sure here on the radio, because the food for the soul is without any doubt the word of the living God. Let us pray. Heavenly Father, in the name that is above every name, the name of our Lord, our Savior, Jesus Christ, I pray for these people today, Lord. They have not come here by accident. I know that, and I will talk to them about that. But you ordained for them to be here, to hear the uncompromised, unfiltered word of the living God through your servant. Let them respond by receiving, hearing in their spirit that which you have for them today. In the name of Jesus, I pray. Again, I was reminded through Johnny Rock Radio, through Alan's Golden Oldies, those two stations carry the preaching of my ministry page, Food for the Soul, and over 7,000. That's very precious to me. What do I mean by that? First of all, God trusts me with that many souls to respond to what he has. So, the messages that I bring forth, they're by and large the word of God, because it's the word of God that demonstrates by the Spirit of God, that demonstrates to us he's alive, he is love, his willingness to show mercy. I didn't know any of that in August of 1980 when he came to me, gave me the faith to believe that I can repent of sin, he will be my Savior, and that I can make him Lord of my life. And I'll admit, I had an incredible manifestation where the Spirit of God spoke through my mouth these words. I didn't hear them. I mean, I didn't speak them. I didn't know to say them. That night, out of my mouth, I heard, not only do I ask you to come into my heart and save me, but I ask you to be Lord of my life. He gave me those words to speak. And they are for you and me today. As I read the different things from the Word of God, I pray that each and every one of you will be enabled in a position to where you can hear, meditate on, and receive what he has for you. I'm going to tell you something that I know to be true. That you are not here by accident. Every one of you that comes to the program, God ordained it that you would. God knew that you would. God put into effective means for you all to be enabled to hear what his servant would say to you all. And for many of you, it's the most serious and most precious thing that you could hear about the things of God. You know, there's the last verse of Amazing Grace. It says here, when we've been there 10,000 years, bright shining as the sun, we've no less days to sing God's praise than when we just begun. Did you hear that? When we've been there for 10,000 years, bright shining as the sun, we've no less days to sing God's praise there than when we had just begun. So after 10,000 years in heaven, the next moment you have a thought, it's like it's the first moment after 10,000 years. But those that refuse the gospel, their 10,000 years in hell will bring torment because they had access to the same thing you all have right now. They had access to the Word of God, where Jesus shows what he did on the cross. They had access to that, as you have access. But what they did with it, they rejected it. Excuse me. So if you reject the gospel, you reject salvation. What is the gospel? Let me tell you very simply what the gospel is. The gospel is the preaching of the cross. The gospel is Christ Jesus crucified for our sins and our guilt. Christ Jesus dead, Christ Jesus buried, but Christ Jesus risen from the dead. That is the gospel. Think about this. If our Savior had died and stayed dead, we would have no hope. Oh my God, I can't even imagine living a life without any hope, knowing that as I get older, I'm 87 years old now. I'm closer to going to heaven than I was some time back as far as age goes. But if I didn't have that to look forward to, oh my God. So just listen to this. This is from Romans chapter 3. The Apostle Paul was talking to the Jews. That's who he was preaching to at the time. He said, well, then, should we conclude that we Jews are better than others? I'm reading from the New Living Translation here. No, not at all. For we have already shown that all people, whether Jews or Gentiles, are under the power of sin. Under the power of sin. That's the sin from Adam and Eve. Their sin caused them to have their spirit to become dead. They were alive when Jesus created them, but their spirit became dead when they sinned. You see, we are a spirit, but we are clothed with a physical body. Yeah. We're spirit, we have a physical body, we have a soul. That's where we get our mindset from, how we see things, how we think about things, how we talk about things. But we are a spirit. And listen now, the spirit will live forever. The physical body dies. But the spirit will live forever. And where it lives forever is what Jesus wants to manifest himself and show us how he would want us to react to the gospel so that our spirits will go to heaven, and then at the end of everything, our bodies will be joined with the spirit. I'll go into that later. And we will be with him. But in the beginning, so he says, all people, whether Jew or Gentile, they're under the power of sin. As the scripture says, no one is righteous, not even one. No one is truly wise. No one is seeking God. All have turned away. All have become useless. No one does good, not a single one. Because that nature, after Adam and Eve died and their spirit died, all people, and to this day, if you're not born again, all people, they desire to do what they want to do. They don't desire to do or want to do what God wants them to do. So let me continue. So over here, he says, Their talk is foul, like the stench from an open grave. Their tongues are filled with lies. Snake venom drips from their lips. Their mouths are full of cursing and bitterness. They rush to commit murder. Destruction and misery follows them. They don't know where to find peace. Listen to this, verse 18. For there is no fear of God in their hearts. My friends, when you look at society, it's easy for me to see the way ungodly people act. There's no fear of God. There's no fear of God's wrath upon their disobedience to Him for not living for Him. And so they're going to go to hell. They don't have any fear of God. They don't think about the hereafter. But I want you all to, and that's what God wants you all to think about. That's why He has me here. It has to do with not this life, but the fullness of the life afterwards. But how we live here on earth dictates where we're going to go after we live leave this earth. So I want to read down here what Christ did. We can never get enough of the Word of God. I've said this before, and I will repeat it ongoingly. God's Word is forever settled in heaven. 2 Timothy chapter 3, verse 16. For the Word of God is alive, penetrating the soul. God's Word is, it's the breath of God, scripturally it says. The Word of God, quote, is God-breathed. That's why I talk about the Word of God, because I would rather have God's breath bring forth revelation than anything else, and you should too. That's why I'm here. That's why you're here. That's why you want to hear what God has to say. I know that. There's no other reason for you to be here. So, they don't know where to find peace. There is no fear of God at all. Obviously, in the Old Testament, it talks about law, different ways of applying the law. And that's not us. We are under grace, God's unmerited favor. That's the New Testament. One of the things Jesus did when He went to the cross was He brought salvation, but He brought it by grace, and we're saved by grace through believing. Faith. Believing. Faith is believing. So listen to this. This is for you all and for me. But God has shown us His way. He's made a way to make... He has shown us a way to be made right with Him. That's right. We are made right with God by placing, this is from the Bible, this is Romans chapter 3. We are made right with God by placing our faith in Jesus Christ. And this is true for everyone who believes, no matter who you are. There are some of you in foreign countries that I know come here. So it makes no difference what the ethnicity is. It makes no difference what country you're

0: they are, no matter who they are, no matter who we are. For everyone has sinned. We all fall short of God's glorious standard. Yet God in his grace, everybody say grace.
1: Grace.
0: Say good morning, Sandy.
1: Good morning, everyone.
0: We're made right. God in his grace freely makes us right in his sight. Oh my God, my friends, God in his grace freely makes us right in his sight. He did this through Jesus Christ when he freed us from the penalty for our sins. For God presented Jesus as the sacrifice for sin. People are made right with God when they believe that Jesus sacrificed his life, shedding his blood. This sacrifice shows that God was being fair when he held back and he did not punish those who sinned in times past, for he was looking ahead and including them in what he would do in this present time. God did this to demonstrate his righteousness. Righteousness is very simple. Righteousness is right standing with God. We were made the righteousness of God through what Jesus did on the cross. We were made by God to become righteous, right in right standing. We are in right standing with God, my friends, when we are born again. We're no longer enemies, foreigners from him. No, we are, and we become his child. Glory to God. God. So, he was looking ahead and including all of us in what he would do in this present time. He did this to demonstrate his righteousness, for he himself is fair and just. And listen to this, and he makes sinners right in his sight when they believe in Jesus. He makes sinners right in his sight when they believe in Jesus. In August of 1980, I was a sinner. I wasn't living for God. But that night, this Christian television show had come up. And I was watching it because I had gone to a regular traditional church and I wasn't doing A through Z, so to speak. I wasn't following the doctrine, as far as they're concerned, correctly. And so I just thought God was up there with a hammer, always ready to crush me, because I'm never going to do exactly the steps, you know, 1 through 10, exactly in order. I had that pushed upon me by church. By man-made tradition, by the way. And as I watch this TV show, this man comes on. He starts talking about what Jesus did on the cross. I had never heard that preaching. Now, I went to different churches. Yeah, for years. My wife, who passed away a few years ago, we were married and I was unsaved, but I went to a local church with her. I went to church every Sunday. I grew up in church with my mother. Are you getting this? I went to church, my friends, but I was not saved. I still lived like the devil. I still lived like the way I wanted to, going out to the bars and so forth and so on. But that night in August of 1980, and this is for you all that are here today, that night in August of 1980, when this man began to preach about what Jesus did on the cross, I had never heard preaching like that. I never heard that Jesus on the cross, he took my sin and my guilt. And as I would receive him and ask him to become my Savior, repent of sin, he would make me his child. I would become born again. I would be his child, and I would know that I would go to heaven. I never heard preaching like that before. And as I receive

0: believed what I heard preaching there. Down in my heart, I felt the warmth of Almighty God's presence by the Lord Jesus Christ. I felt His presence. I felt brand new. I felt cleansed. I became free. No longer was I in bondage to ungodliness. And that's when I told you He spoke through my mouth. I ask You to come into my heart. I ask You to save me and ask You to be Lord of my life. And I've told you all this before. The next morning, I didn't say anything. I just had a thought. Oh, my God. Did that happen last night? Yes. And the Spirit of God spoke to me. I heard His voice. Now, I'll admit, not everybody hears His audible voice. Why would He speak to me in an audible voice, so to speak, and not others? I think mainly because, not knowing at the time, but now 46 years later, is because I was called out of just being on stage as a singer. I was called to herald His gospel. And several years later, I was caught up in a trance on an airplane. And in that trance, God led me over to Jeremiah chapter 1. Now, this is for all of you. Jeremiah chapter 1. I didn't even know where the book of Jeremiah was, but the Spirit of God brought me there, and I read what it said. Before the world was formed, I knew you. That's for you all as well as me. Before the world was formed, I knew you, and before I formed you in your mother's womb, I called you and set you aside unto myself as a prophet, and you would go to all that I would send you, and you will speak my word. That's when the call of God came upon my life mightily, in that trance on an airplane over 40 years ago. Before the world was formed, I knew you. Not just Jimmy, but think about this. Before He formed the world, He knew you. Sandy, is that incredible?
1: It is.
0: Before I formed you in your mother's womb, what greater argument against abortion? Before I formed you in your mother's womb, God said that. The Spirit of God said that in Jeremiah chapter 1. I formed you in your mother's womb. You were not an accident. So, He makes sinners right in His sight. When they believe in Jesus. Listen to this, my friends. This is over in chapter 4 of Romans. Oh, what joy for those whose disobedience is forgiven, whose sins are put out of sight. Yes, what joy for those whose record the Lord has cleared of sin. Oh, my God. Oh, my God, my friends. You see, that's the reason you're going to hear on this program much of the Word of God, because that's where the wisdom is. That's where the power is. The Apostle Paul said, for the preaching of the cross is the power of God. The power of God comes forth in us when we become brand new. We're born again. We believe it. And by faith, we receive this grace, this unmerited favor that He gave us through His death, burial, and resurrection, that which He did on the cross. He finished it. I've said this before in another program. On the cross, He said this as He was hanging there. He said, "It is finished." Oh, my God, my friends, what does that mean? I'm going to tell you right now. It is finished. No longer is there anything of a separation from man from God. That wall a partition, whatever it is, between man and God is now pulled aside through the death of the Lord Jesus Christ on the cross for our sins, making us, as we become born again, as we make him Savior, as we declare him Lord of our lives, we are now no longer facing a partition between us and God. We are right now enabled to be face to face with God. Oh my God, my friends. He did this on the cross. So that's why, and I love this over in Romans chapter 5. Therefore, since we have been made right in God's sight by faith, we have peace with God. Having been made right in God's sight by faith, that is, having been made right in God's sight, therefore, being, it's another word for that is, therefore, having been made justified, just as if we'd never sinned by what he did on the cross, having been made the justified by God, yes, in his sight. How? By faith. We believe it. You see an unsaved person? They don't believe this. They don't want anything to do with God. They want their own way. They want their own life. And as I said earlier, there's no fear of God in their sight. But therefore, since we have peace with God, being made right in God's sight by believing, we have peace with God because of what Jesus Christ, our Lord, has done for us. In other words, my friends, what he's done, it's finished. It was done once and for all on the cross. Over there in the book of Hebrews, he talks about having made peace for us, having died once on the cross, no longer is there any sacrifice to be made. There's no longer any sacrifice necessary. The cross where Jesus hung and what he did on that cross, it fulfilled all of it. It was done there, and it's done forever for you and for me. Oh, my God, my friends. Therefore, having been justified by faith, we have peace with God. But notice peace with God through our Lord Jesus Christ. It's through what Jesus did for us. Now, let me make this statement. Now, God does not see us in our sin. God sees us through that sacrificial blood shed on the cross. He sees us through that final sacrifice that Jesus made. He sees us that way, and that is considered in right standing. So we are in right standing with God through our Lord Jesus Christ and what he did at Calvary. Oh my God, my friends, I didn't know any of this. I never heard this preached for years in different denominations. I never heard it put in such a simple way. I never heard the Bible taught from the pulpit. I always heard of a few little cute isms. I call them curly cues, you know, fancy little twistings of things. But God has called me to just speak his word clearly, and that's what I do. Do I not, Sandy?
1: That's right.
0: So having been justified by faith, we have peace with God through our Lord Jesus Christ, through whom also, listen to this, I love this, this is Romans chapter 5, through whom also, through Jesus, we have access into this marvelous grace. Unmerited favor. We have grace with God. We're no longer under any condemnation to have to memorize some rules and regulations and keep. No, no, no. We have grace, unmerited favor from God. But then is he through with us once we're born again? No. Because we have access into this grace through which we now have. Yeah. undeserved favor, and we can joyfully look forward sharing God's love in heaven, joyfully looking forward. My friends, everything I'm going to be preaching to you all, till the final message I preach to you all, will have to do with joyfully looking forward to what he has for those that he draws into himself. I pray that's you. Till next week, food for the soul.

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1: I think we can handle it.
0: Why not? Do or do not. There is no try.
1: Trust me, we've got this under control. Alan's Golden Oldies.

0: I'm Bunny Gibson. I am one of the original Dick Clark American Bandstand regulars from Philadelphia, and you're listening to Alan's Golden Oldies Radio Network.
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1: I put you in here. That's the nice thing about radio. I can put anything I want in here. Watch out for those elephants.
2: That was close. Watch yourself. You almost stepped in front of that train.
1: I saw it coming, actually.
2: Is that a merry-go-round? Over there by those Inca ruins?
1: Yes, it is.
2: Well, what do you mean that's the nice thing about radio?
1: Well, unlike, say, TV, which is at the mercy of the size of the screen, you know, the monitor of our head is limitless.
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1: Like that giant pterodactyl over there taking a bite out of the Superdome.
2: That's neat.
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2: 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I gotta play this back on my Walkman.
1: Excuse me?
2: Yeah?
1: You left the door to my mind open.
2: Oh, I'm sorry.
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0: No, Dorothy, it's not Over the Rainbow. It's better. It's Alan's Golden Oldies.
1: Thompson with a consumer team alert. Storms have hit North Texas, and that means damage to homes, including roofs. Eric Thomason from Blue Nail Roofing joins us right now. Eric, what tips do you have for homeowners today?
2: Be on the lookout for guys knocking doors. You're going to get a ton of these people. 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

0: History is heard here on a regular basis, and sometimes it's made here as well. Alan's Golden Oldies.
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0: Alan would like to thank you all for listening to Alan's Golden Oldies. 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

0: 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Alan absolutely loves playing your requests. When he is on live, that is what he wants to do, is to please you. But he is only on the air for 4 hours a day, Monday through Friday, from 1 p.m. to 5 p.m. Central Time. 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
1: Ajax Airlines.
0: That's right, sir. The proud bird with a cast iron tail.
1: Stop the commercial, Charlie Brown. I just want to know what time is your 11:06 leave for San Antonio.
0: It leaves at 11:06.
1: Okay.
0: We have tourist in first class.
1: Oh, that's all right.
0: In first class, you get an extra vegetable.
1: Huh?
0: You get an extra vegetable in first class.
1: Okay, I'll take an onion.
0: We're going to have some turbulence.
1: No, I'll stick with the onion. Do you serve Chinese food?
0: Yes, we serve everybody food.
1: Do you serve...
0: Sir, I'm going to forget you said that.
1: You're one, ain't you?
0: Sir, let's get back to the flight now. This is a non-stop flight, you know.
1: How about your hostesses?
0: Oh, they're beautiful.
1: Are they topless?
0: No, sir, regulations. They must wear hats.
1: Do they mess around?
0: Look, do you want to go on this flight or don't you?
1: What's your movie?
0: No movie on this flight.
1: No movie?
0: No, sir, a rodeo.
1: That's fantastic. I bet you clean up on that, huh?
0: No, sir, the stewardesses take care of that.
1: Are they topless?
0: Sounds like you have a one-track mind.
1: Sounds like you never saw a topless hostess. Boy, did I eat that onion already? Let me check this sucker out now. She leaves at 7:47.
0: Yeah, no. The plane is at 7:47. It leaves at 11:06.
1: Therefore.
0: Okay. Well, goodbye.
1: Hold it. Just a minute there.
0: Sir, I'm very busy.
1: Well, how about me? I'm running around like a chicken with my legs cut off.
0: Oh, boy.
1: Operator, would you chase this call and tell me where I am?
0: Sir, I'm very busy. I've got 2 calls to make, 5 on hold, and 7 lines blinking.
1: And the partridge in the pear tree. Well, it's about time.
0: It's about time.
1: Time. Oh, my gosh, time. What time does 11:06 leave for San Antonio?
0: In exactly 3 minutes.
1: Hold that plane.
0: I can't do that.
1: You better hold that plane.
0: Look, sir, don't threaten me.
1: I'm not threatening you. I'm just telling you, you better hold that plane.
0: Why should we hold the plane for you?
1: Because I'm a pilot.

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0: a dumb thing to do. 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
1: 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We like being rock and roll rebels. Alan's Golden Oldies.
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1: 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Alan's Golden Oldies.

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0: knows best. 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
0: It's Sybil from DFW's Morning News. 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
1: Every radio I had to my name.
0: Mm-hmm. Including transistors?
1: Yes. Well, he left me one earplug. I'll say that for him.
0: Mm-hmm. Well, did he take anything else?
1: Just the radios. And a couple of pieces of fruit.
0: I see. Well, what...
1: A banana and two Kadota figs.
0: Mm-hmm.
1: I don't deny him the fruit.
0: No. Are you and your husband going to replace the radios?
1: Well, we'll have to. Arthur is late for work because he has no radio to keep reminding him of the time and traffic conditions.
0: Mm-hmm.
1: I have nothing to keep me company while I work around the house.
0: I can imagine.
1: We have a 10-room house. We had a radio in every room.
0: Then he stole all 10 radios?
1: 11.
0: 11.
1: He also stole the car.

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1: Oh, what do you mean?
0: Well, since television, you know, hardly anybody listens to radio anymore.
1: Oh, I wouldn't worry about that if I were you. There's a radio in use for every man, woman, and teenager in America.
0: Really? Gee, I'd hate to think of them all turning them on at once.
1: They do. Every morning.

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Alan's Golden Oldies.

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0: 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Alan's Golden Oldies.
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0: Jeez. Hey, folks. 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We also have a booth that actually does a live YouTube broadcast for technology and computer repairs. So come on down here and see us or check us out at our Facebook page at Facebook Cattle Barn Flea Markets, that's plural, and see what we've got going for you. We're running special events now through the end of the year for both adults and kids and have booth space available indoor and outdoor for short-term or long-term use. Come on down and see us, and we will keep a spot warm for you. Have a great day.
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0: Hi, everyone. This is Sandy Weeks, Executive Associate for Jimmy Clanton Enterprises. You may know Jimmy as a rock and roll singer, and he is. But Jimmy has also been an ordained minister of the gospel for over 40 years. God knows Jimmy as his servant who brings forth biblical truths from the Word of God. You now have the privilege of listening in to Jimmy's inspiring messages called Food for the Soul each Sunday at 10 a.m. and 2 p.m. Central Time on AllensGoldenOldies.com. 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
2: 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And we're glad you're doing it with us on Allen's Golden Oldies.

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0: 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Alan's Golden Oldies.
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1: 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Do or do not. 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
0: Trust me, we've got this under control. Alan's Golden Oldies.

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0: Well, it is Thursday. 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

0: 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Maybe you're new to the station. Maybe you're new to the show. We do get new listeners all the time. 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

Well, that's it for this Thursday, but I hope you'll join me tomorrow, same time, right here on Alan's Golden Oldies. Right now, it's time for G-Man to climb into the OG-Mobile and head for parts unknown. So until tomorrow, stay cool, and remember, G-Man loves...

0: What do they do in the infantry? To answer this question and give us some insight into the life of today's infantrymen is this young soldier. Your name, sir?
1: Jimenez, Jose, 31298468.
0: Is that your serial number?
1: No, that's my area code.
0: I see. Are you a rifleman?
1: No, rifleman is our sergeant. You can dial him direct.
0: Good.
1: But you won't want to call
0: yes.
1: him.
0: Jose, it's been said in the service that it's always wrong to volunteer for anything.
1: Yes, I heard about that.
0: Well, have you volunteered?
1: Well, one time in World War II, I volunteered to be sent overseas.
0: Well, that's very courageous of you.
1: Not really. I was in France at the time. My luck, they sent me overseas to Guadalcanal.
0: Oh, then you were in the South Pacific.
1: Yes, I also had a bit part in Oklahoma. Wasn't much, but my family got a kick out of it.
0: What did you do in the service?
1: I was a U-2 soldier.
0: Don't you mean a U-2 pilot?
1: No, a U-2 soldier. You see, every time we had to attack the enemy people, the sergeant would look at me and say, U-2 soldier.

The good times roll for the next 4 hours as we're bringing you the 50s, the 60s, the 70s. We'll throw in a few other years here and there. Of course, I got the request lines open for you right now. So call in 1-817-246-3464 or message me on Facebook. Remember,

birthday party going on for none other than Paul Anka, 85 years young today. Go to my Facebook, wish him a happy birthday as we play Fats Domino's Blueberry Hill going out to Wanda in California. 1956. On the Imperial 45 RPM Vinyl.

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3: Sounding so much like the Four Seasons, but it's Randy and the Rainbows who had a big hit with Denise. Here they are doing the melody of the Four Seasons.

Let's hang on to what you got. Great medley of the Four Seasons. Hey, I got a request from Tom in Chattanooga, Tennessee. We've got them. The Johnny Mann Singers next.

0: with the Shangri-Las back in 1965. 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
1: Men, nothing takes it off like Noxzema medicated cheese.

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1: Do you love a 57 Chevy? How about Bobby socks and suede shoes? Do you cherish the memory of a sweet chick with a ponytail and pleated skirt? Then you'll love A-L-A-N. And here he is.
2: Welcome right back to hour number two. It's the 30th day of July, and this man is 85. His name, Paul Anka. Happy birthday, Paul Anka from Allen's Golden Oldies. Go to my Facebook. Wish him a big happy birthday.

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3: loving you. The first big modern musical built around the fiery personality of Elvis Presley.
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5: 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It's what I can do for you. 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Just yourself.
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started a new sound, and they listened. He started a new style, and a new world of music was born. There's one for the money, one for the show. From MGM, the film about the guy who started it all and still leads the way. Elvis, in person, as he is. In Elvis, that's the way it is. A unique 90 minutes of entertainment both on stage and behind the scenes.

0: There's no normal woman that can't get excited when he walks on. He's so dynamic.
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3: 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Elvis Presley. He says it all.

0: 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A sensational film from MGM. Elvis, That's the Way It Is. 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
2: 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No, it's 2:30 on the Central Time Zone. It's 3:30 on the Eastern Time. Yes, indeed. And don't forget, tomorrow is a very special day. By request, we're doing another Christmas in July. It all begins at 2 p.m. on the Central Time Zone. Phone lines are open right now at 1-817-246-3464, or you can message me on Facebook. 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

the Tether Man himself, Luke Christie. Back in 1963, phone lines are open at 1-817-246-3464, or you can message me on Facebook. We're about 27 minutes away from Superman, the radio show. But how about this guy by the name of Stingray Anthony? I don't want to say I told you so, but I did.

0: Hey, how many of you remember watching 77 Sunset Strip on ABC, starring the one, the only, Ed Kooky Burns, who would have been 94 years young today, as we give you four in a row with Kooky Ed Burns.
1: Saturday night and I got a frantic date. It's the only night my chickens stay out late. We're gonna wheel on out to the Sunset Strip. There's a spot out there where all the cats flip. A sax man there that wails the most. He's known as Daddy-O, coast to coast. Once he starts grooving with that crazy beat, he'll have you rocking right off your seat.

0: this place has atmosphere like no hut has. 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This trip to Moonsville is a real gone sight. You just take it slow when the music ends. 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So you spent a Saturday night on Sunset Strip. Baby, this is the only way to fly.
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1: Hello?
2: Like, hello, baby.
1: Jimmy?
2: No, man, not Jim. This is him. Big D, little A, double D-O-O. Big Daddy-O.
1: Charlie?
2: Help! This is the man. I had to pipe in on your wavelength because I'm shook. Like, I don't want to swing without you, baby. Like holy mackerel, kingfish.
1: Hand.
2: Be hip, baby. I'm jelly. Like I've had big eyes for you since we bopped at the hop. I mean, I get sounds when I think of you. Like sky-fi. Boom, dooby doom. Like, no, baby. This is your love burger from the other AM. Man, it was a wig. So far out, like I'm still orbiting. Shazam. No noise like that. Let me straighten you. The drive-in movie. You and me on the backseat of my motorcycle. Wow, Chipiga. I mean, I thought you were driving. Cool, cool, cool.
1: Tony.
2: Baby, let me clue you. Like, you're my leader. Let's do a double gig. I know a crazy coffee pad where we can lose the world. This hut has a combo so far out, it's in.
1: You want to take me to an espresso place where they play modern music. Is that it?
2: You're hip. Now put on your face and let's join the race. Don't bug me, I'm nutty. Like I love you. Dig?
1: I guess it's all right. But who is this?
2: Marcia! Don't you know me? I'm your groove!
1: Marcia? But this isn't Marcia.
2: Is this Sunset 77777?
1: No, this is National 92600.
2: Uh-oh. Well, don't bug me with these.

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1: Look, up in the sky. It's a bird. It's a plane. It's Superman.
2: Kellogg's Pep. 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
3: The Adventure.

0: today as Batman tells the Man of Steel he has given up all hope for Robin, his young companion, he receives a startling surprise.
1: Hello there, gang. This is your pal, Dan McCullough. You know, it's almost a sure bet when you see a fellow or girl with that raring to go, up and at 'em look that there's been a good hearty breakfast somewhere in the picture. And did I mention Kellogg's Pep? Why, Pep is such an appetite tickler that it makes you, well, it makes you want to eat hearty. Sure. Are those crunchy whole wheat flakes terrific? Mm-mm. That sunshine flavor, that strictly Pep flavor, is sure lure for your taste. You know, Kellogg's Pep is called the Sunshine Cereal. It's famous for crisp, golden, sunny goodness. And Pep is famous, too, for swell prizes. Yes, sir, there's a prize in every package of Pep you open. For instance, your next prize may be one of 18 bright-colored comic buttons with pictures of your favorite comic strip characters to pin on your beanie cap or your jacket. Or you may find a colored cardboard model of a fighting plane, one of 7 model planes in the series. Or your next Pep prize may be one of 24 full-color bird pictures with a description on the reverse side so that you'll be hep on birds. You'll be mighty keen about all 3 kinds of Pep prizes. So ask Mom to get you Kellogg's Pep tomorrow, sure thing.
0: And now the adventures of Superman. Searching desperately for Robin, who had been abducted by Eric Larson, an escaped convict with a bitter grudge against the youngster, Superman and Batman followed a trail which led clear across the continent and back again. Finally, they arrived at the bungalow on the outskirts of Metropolis where Larson had imprisoned Robin. To their amazement, they found Larson dead from a bullet wound, but no sign of Batman's young companion. As we continue now in the shaded, drawn living room of the bungalow, Batman says,
2: "I'd like Superman. This looks like the end of the trail."
3: "Don't say that, Batman."
2: "Oh, let's face it. This was our last hope.
3: Now, look.
2: We figured that when we caught up with Larson, we'd find Robin."
3: "I know, but
2: now Larson's dead, and heaven only knows what happened to poor Robin."
3: "This isn't at all like you, Batman. Don't give up hope. He may be all right. Chances are
2: we'd have heard from him by this time if he were."
3: "Well, maybe he just can't communicate with us."
2: "Oh, nuts. I'm convinced Larson has done away with him,
4: as he swore he would."
3: "All right, then who shot Larson and why?"
2: "What's the difference? Larson was a bad apple, a blackmailer, and a murderer. He might have quarreled with one of his gang." "What?"
3: "But I heard something."
2: "I don't hear anything."
3: "Wait a minute. There it is again."
2: "Oh, what?"
3: "Great Scott, someone's downstairs in the cellar. Come on, Batman." "Okay. Give me a hand, Batman."
2: "All right."
3: "Somebody under this coal pile."
2: "Great Jupiter. Is it Robin?"
3: "I know. Here he is."
5: "Don't you, fellas. Don't shoot."
2: "What the... Boy, it's a great big guy tied up like a bundle of wash."
5: "I didn't do nothing. I just...
2: "Who are you? What are you doing here?"
3: "Wait till I get him untied.
4: There we are.
3: There. Can you stand up now?"
5: "Yeah. Sure. Thanks, pal."
3: "All right. Start talking. Who are you?"
5: "My name's Willie. Willie Doak."
3: "Well, listen, Willie."
2: "Was Robin... was Dick Grayson here?"
5: "Yeah. I mean...
2: "He was? What happened to him? Where is he?"
5: "Oh, wait a minute. Who are you guys? What are you wearing them funny clothes
2: for?" "Never mind us. What happened to Dick? Where is he?"
5: "Who?"
2: "Dick Grayson."
5: "Never heard of him."
4: "Well, don't give me that. You just said he was
5: no,
4: here."
5: "No, I didn't."
2: "Yes, you did. Now, you better talk and talk fast. Where is he?"
5: "It's none of your business. Now, get out of my way."
2: "No, you don't.
5: I'm back here. Hey, let go."
3: "Don't worry, Batman. He won't get away. Stand still, Willie boy.
5: Let go or I'll kill you."
3: "You're not killing anyone. Now, are you going to tell us what happened here and where Dick Grayson is, or..."
5: "No, I ain't. I'm going to bust you apart like this."
3: "Oh, okay. You're asking for it. Up with it."
5: "Hey, what the..."
3: "Now, let's buzz around the cellar a bit. The window...
5: "Turn me down."

0: off. Power!
1: Attaboy, Superman! Give him the work!
2: Hey, shut it out!
0: Look out! Almost bumped into the wall that time. Between those teeth.
2: Hey!
0: Found the furnace.
2: Hey, stop! Put me down! Put me down!
0: How are we doing, Batman?
2: You're making me dizzy! Stop it! Stop it! Put me down, please!
0: Still in a killing mood, Willie?
2: No, no, I was just kidding. Put me down!
0: All right, down we go.
3: Jeepers, I'm dizzy.
0: So sorry. Here, I'll hold you up.
3: No, don't touch me. You creepers, you must be Superman.
0: Right. Now, shall we take a little trip to the moon, or is your tongue sufficiently loosened to talk through?
3: No more flying. I'll talk.
4: Well, it's about time. Now, where's Dick Grayson?
3: Up in the attic, I guess.
4: In the attic?
3: Yeah,
0: No, he isn't. Tell the truth, or do we go to the moon?
3: Okay. Well, Marsh cornered the kid in the attic, see? Then I heard him shoot. Then Marsh come down looking for me, but I was hiding here in a corner.
4: But where's Dick?
3: Oh, he must be still up there. Maybe he's dead.
4: Jupiter. Dead?
0: Wait, Batman. I tell you, the attic is empty. He isn't in this house.
4: I'm going to make sure.
0: Okay, but it's a waste of time. Come along, Willie.
5: There's nobody up here.
0: I know it. All right, Willie, let's get on with your story. You said somebody named Marsh shot Larson and Dick. Who is Marsh?
3: A guy. That's all I know. Eric Larson waited here for him with the Grayson kid. He said he couldn't knock him off till Marsh got here.
0: Tell me, was Marsh a slender, dark man with a little mustache?
3: Yeah, that's the one.
5: Well, he must be Marshall, the one who sent the Oriental drug to Larson in jail, Superman.
0: Yes. All right, go on, Willie. What happened when Marsh got here?
3: Well, he talked to Larson in the living room. I was watching a Grayson kid in the back room. Then I heard a shot. Before I could get out of the room, the Grayson kid had his hands free. He lassoed me and tied me up. I don't know how we did it, but...
4: Well, go on. Then what?
3: Well, the kid started to tiptoe out, but when he opened the door, there was Marsh with a gun.
4: Oh.
3: Marsh said he'd shot Larson, and now he was going to finish Grayson. Then he said he'd tell the cops Larson shot the kid, and he shot Larson trying to make a getaway.
0: Oh, so that was it. Why did Marsh want to kill Dick?
3: I don't know.
4: Well, never mind that now. I've got to find out what happened to Dick. Go on, keep talking, Willie.
3: Well, this kid, he's a game little rooster. I gotta say that. He dives into Marsh and knocks him off balance. Then he beats it up the stairs to the attic with Marsh after him. I can hear Marsh kicking at the door. I know we'll bust it down soon and it'll be all up with the kid. On account of he can't get out because there's no windows in the attic, see?
0: Yes.
3: Well, then all of a sudden it comes over me. I'm in a bad way, too. I know this Marsh is a killer, and he knows I know he rubbed out Larson, my boy. I can't walk on account the kid roped me up, but I can roll. So I roll myself out the door and down the stairs to cellar.
4: But what about Dick?
3: I'm telling you, I just got myself rolled in a coal pile when I heard a door bust in the attic, and I hear a shot. I know that's a kid getting...
5: Oh, poor Dick.
0: But it doesn't add up. Where are Dick and Marsh? You said he intended to tell the police Larson shot Dick.
3: I don't know what happened to Marsh or the kid. All I know, right after that shot, Marsh comes running downstairs calling for me. He looks all over the house, even down here in the cellar, but he don't see me, see? After a while, I don't hear nothing. I figure Marsh is sitting quiet, waiting for me to show up and get shot. So I dig in deep in the coal and lay low. See, you guys get me.
0: How long ago was this? Since you heard the shot in the attic, I mean.
3: Oh... Maybe an hour.
4: Oh, we got here just an hour too late. Larson must have carried Dick's body away and now...
0: Why should he, Batman? If he had it planned to blame Larson for the shooting.
4: I don't know why Marsh did or why he even wanted to shoot Dick in the first place. But I'm going to find out when I find Marsh or Marshall or whatever his right name is. And I will find him if it's the last thing I ever do.
0: Well, I'll help you as soon as we get the police here.
4: I'm not going to wait for the police. Marsh is an hour's start on me.
0: Wait, Batman.
4: I'll see you later, Superman.
0: Where can I contact you?
4: I'll contact you when I have a lead. So long.
6: Good to see you, Mr. Wayne. I've been so worried, sir.
5: Well, thank you, Arthur.
6: Is there any word of Master Dick, sir?
5: I'm afraid he's done for.
6: No, sir. Don't say that.
5: You've got to face it, Alfred. Dick was cornered by a murderer named Marsh who had a gun. Now they're both missing. Only one conclusion we can draw.
6: If you'll forgive me, sir, I won't believe Master Dick is finished until I see his body. He's clever and resourceful, you know, and quick as a flash.
5: Yes, I know. I've been telling myself all that, trying to find a ray of hope. It It's no good, Alfred. Dick was cornered in an attic from which there was no escape. Another man heard a shot fired. Now all that's left is to find Marsh. Find him and make him pay for what he did. Well, I'm going to my laboratory to get some equipment, then I'm going.
6: There's someone to the door, sir.
5: Yes, will you see who it is, Alfred?
6: Yes, sir. I can't believe it. Poor Master Dick. Yes?
7: You, Bruce Wayne.
6: I'm his butler. Whom shall I say is calling?
7: Never mind that. Just tell him I got a message for him.
6: I'll give it to him.
7: Nothing doing. I gotta give it to Wayne first.
5: Well, never mind, Alfred. I'm Bruce Wayne. You have a message for me?
7: Yeah. Yeah.
5: Thank you.
7: You're welcome. So long.
5: So long. I wonder what this is.
6: Anything important, sir?
5: I don't know, Alfred. Great Jupiter.
6: What is it, sir?
5: Why, this note. This note is from Dick.
0: Their eyes bulging, Bruce Wayne and Alfred stare at the dirty scrap of paper which indicates that Dick Grayson, who is really Robin, is alive. We'll be back in a moment with the exciting climax of today's episode. So stand by.
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0: Just as he had given up all hope for Dick Grayson, Bruce Wayne, who is really the famous Batman, received a note from his young companion. As Alfred, his loyal butler and man of all work, stands by eagerly, Wayne jubilantly announces...
4: He's alive, Alfred. Dick's alive.
6: Oh, thank heaven, sir. Where is he?
4: Why,
6: he's... What, sir?
5: Listen to this. Batman, get the Batboat and come to Cove Harbor as quickly as you can.
6: Cove Harbor?
5: Yes, that's just a few miles down the coast. Listen. Look for a seagoing yacht painted black with 2 orange smokestacks. I'll be on it.
6: A seagoing yacht?
5: Yes. Come prepared for trouble. Plenty of trouble. Hurry, Robin.
6: My word, sir. What does it mean?
5: It means that Dick's alive, but he's in danger. Come on, Alfred, we're going to find him.
0: Followed by Alfred, Bruce Wayne, who is Batman, races through his house to the back stairway and down to his garage to answer the SOS from his young companion. What does this latest development mean? What is Robin doing on a strange yacht in Cove Harbor? We'll know tomorrow, so don't miss the next exciting episode, fellows and girls. Be sure to tune in tomorrow. Same time, same station.
8: And remember, for breakfast, it's Kellogg's Pep.
0: For excitement, the adventures of Superman.
8: Superman is a copyrighted feature appearing in Superman DC comic magazines and is brought to you Monday through Friday at the same time by Kellogg's Pep, the Sunshine Cereal. Say, on a chilly morning when your nose wakes up half frozen, gang, that's Crumbles weather. Just the time for a toasty kind of cereal with zip and go. Kellogg's Crumbles. Just the name to make you think of toasty words like crisp, crunchy, crinkly. Crumbles. You know, it's the only cereal in the whole wide world made in those little crinkly shreds of real whole wheat. Sort of sweet and mellow rich. This is Crumbles weather, gang. Just the time for crisp, crunchy, crinkly Kellogg's Crumbles. And be sure to be with us tomorrow for the thrilling adventures of Superman. 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
9: Hey, don't forget to be with us again tomorrow, which is TGIF. Thank God it's Friday for another great episode of Superman with Batman and Robin. Now, we're going to get back to the 50s, the 60s, the 70s, throwing a few other years here and there. 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Coming up next, Marvin Gaye, Too Busy Thinking About My Baby, and Billy Vaughn and his orchestra with Blue Hawaii. And the list goes on and on. Over 110,000 of your favorites, 24 hours a day, 7 days a week. 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
1: Welcome right back to Alan's Golden Oldies, live from the city of White Settlement, Texas, with the Top 4 at 4 on this 30th day of July, the year, where were you in 62? 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

How about Brian Hyman? Look at the ceiling with a kiss. It's the top four. With A-L-A-N on this 30th day of July, cruising back to 1962.

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She wanted to hear Billy Ocean with Suddenly.

2015, at the age of 67, we lost Lynn Anderson. Here she is on Top of the World and Rose Garden. Gone, but her music will live on.

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You've been listening to Alex Golden Oldies for 4 solid hours, Monday through Friday from 1 till 5 p.m. on the Central Time Zone. Want to thank all our callers, all our Facebook fans. Big thank you out to our sponsors who make it all happen. Coming up next, William Conrad and Matt Dillon. It's Gunsmoke, followed by Mike Ferrero as he remembers Alan Free. And how about a rebroadcast of G-Man from the Day? Come join us tomorrow, which is Friday, as we got a special Christmas in July as we end out July on the 31st day. It all starts at 1 o'clock. We're going to be playing Christmas songs just for you from 2 to 5. We're going to cool down, baby. It is so hot here in Texas. So till tomorrow, this is Alan saying goodnight. God bless you all. Love one another. And remember one little thing. No matter what anybody tells you, baby, rock and roll, it's here to stay. Be safe. Bye-bye.

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2: Dodge City and in the territory on West, there's just one way to handle the killers and the spoilers, and that's with a U.S. Marshal and the smell of gun smoke.

0: William Conrad, the story of the violence that moved west with young America, and the story of a man who moved with it.
1: I'm that man, Matt Dillon, United States Marshal. The first man they look for and the last they want to meet. It's a chancy job, and it makes a man watchful.

0: get you going?
1: Well, I just wanted to ask the agent a question, Chester.
0: Mm-hmm. All right, I was sort of hoping you'd be a few minutes longer.
1: Oh, do you want me to go back in?
0: Oh, no, of course not. I was just thinking, though, with it so near to stage time and all, I'd like to stay a little bit and see it come in.
1: Are you expecting somebody?
0: Well, no, it ain't that.
1: Well, what is it, then?
0: Well, I just like to see them stages come in. Oh, I get to figuring on all the miles have come and all the folks that's rode in them and all the things that's happened. You know, Mr. Dunn, it kind of stirs a man up.
1: Hang on to yourself, Chester, because here it comes.
0: Yeah. Oh, sure enough. Oh, ain't that a pretty sight? Oh.
1: Well, I've seen prettier, but we might as well wait around and see who's coming in.
2: Looking for a lady.
1: Oh, come on in, Crit. I think Kitty can speak for her.

0: Kitty.
1: I'll be with you in a minute, Matt, as soon as I get these bills added up. Sit down.
0: This is an old friend of yours.
2: Oh, no. Of course not. I was just thinking, though, with it so near to stage time and all, I'd like to stay alive.
3: Well, there's no wonder you don't remember me. I was hardly big enough to notice when you last saw me.
1: You're Billy Crudup?
3: That's right, ma'am. I'm Lucy's youngest brother. At your service, ma'am.
1: Oh, Billy. Well, I remember you. Well, sure I do. Well, I hardly know what to say.
0: I better leave you two old friends to get acquainted.
1: Oh, no, Matt, you must
0: stay. I'll be over at the bar, Kitty.
3: Well, thank you, sir, for your help.
0: That's all right, Crudup. I'll see you later.
1: Well, Billy, sit down.
3: Thank you, ma'am. The marshal was very accommodating when I told him you were a friend of the family.
1: Oh, the family. That was all a long time ago, wasn't it, Billy?
3: Yeah, I reckon it was. I didn't expect to find you in a place like...
1: Well, how's Lucy?
3: She's fine. Enjoying splendid health.
1: The children? There are three of them now, huh?
3: Four, ma'am. Sister Lucy had another little daughter just last month.
1: Oh.
3: But I sure am surprised, ma'am, to find you in a...
1: Say, you've grown tall, Billy. I do believe you favor your father.
3: They say I do. Miss Kitty...
4: That whiskey drummer's about to leave, Kitty, if you want to settle up with him.
1: Oh, yeah, Sam, I do. I'll be right there. You'll have to excuse me, Billy. There's some business I have to take care of.
3: Why, that's all right, ma'am. But, I wonder...
1: Yeah, Billy?
3: I wonder if you'd do me the honor of taking supper with me tonight at some suitable place?
1: Well, all right, Billy. Sure, that'll be nice. You come back this evening.
4: Kitty?
1: Yes, Sam.
3: Yeah. I'll call for you, ma'am.
1: All right, Billy.
0: I guess you'll be staying at the Dodge House, Crit. I'll walk along with you. It's right near my office.
3: Well, thank you, Marshal. I'd just as soon get along there now.
0: I'll call you if we need any help.
3: Thanks for your courtesy, Mr. Proudfoot. You say you can... Is it a good hotel?
0: The Dodge House? Yours is as good as we got.
3: No offense, sir, but... Well, I guess you look at things differently in the West.
0: We don't look at them differently, Crit. We just... have to live differently, that's all.
3: And the people...
0: Yeah, the people don't take hasty judging.
3: I reckon I wasn't judging the people so much as the surroundings.
0: Well, surroundings aren't the most important thing out here, Chris.
3: Well, I know, sir, but... Well, I can't help believing Miss Kitty would be better off someplace other than a saloon. My people always told me she's a fine woman.
0: She is a fine woman. I think maybe I'd leave Kitty's surroundings up to her.

0: Sorry, we haven't a better eating place to show you, Billy.
1: It's all right, Miss Kitty. As Marshall said to me this afternoon, surroundings aren't the most important thing.
0: Matt said that, did he?
1: Yes, ma'am. And I can add that right now, at least, they aren't near as important as the company.
0: Well, thank you. Nobody's bothered to turn a compliment like that for me in a long time.
1: Miss Kitty, I'd like to ask you something.
0: Go ahead, Billy.
1: Sister Lucy, she never mentioned the kind of work you do.
0: I don't think I ever mentioned it to her.
1: Well, I can't help feeling, ma'am, that you'd be a lot happier if you were situated someplace else.
0: Are you talking about the Long Branch?
1: Yes, ma'am, I am. A saloon just isn't a suitable place for a lady. I know it isn't.
0: Now, Billy, look here.
2: There she is. Well, yeah. Now, look at her, will you?
3: Oh,
2: hey, Skitty. Skitty.
3: You better come on back to your own place, Skitty.
2: Come on back.
1: The lady is with me.
3: We've been looking for you. Come on back to your own place, Skitty.
2: Yeah.
3: We drink better when you're pretty and up to the place.
2: That's so.
0: You go along, boys. I'm having the supper.
1: And I'll take care of this. I've told you once, the lady is with me. Now, if you don't stop bothering her, I'll be forced to take it as a personal insult.
0: Well, Billy.
2: What's he saying, Todd?
3: Well, I do believe the little fella is standing up for Kitty.
0: Tell?
1: I'm warning you, sir.
3: Why, you fancy talking to him.
0: Boys, you go on back to the Long Branch. I'll be along directly.
1: I won't stand for them talking to you like that.
0: Billy, sit down. Now, go along, boys.
3: Don't you think I ought to pin his ears back for him, Weave? Just once.
0: He didn't mean anything.
3: I don't know.
0: Now, you go on now. Drinks are on me.
3: Oh, free drinks?
0: That's what I said.
3: Well, sure thing, Kitty. Well, we'll see you later.
0: Sure.
4: Come on, Weave.
5: Good day.
4: Come on,
1: Weave. I wish you hadn't done that, Miss Kitty.
0: You don't understand the way things are out here, Billy. They didn't mean anything.
1: But no lady has to submit to that sort of thing.
0: Oh, Billy, you got a lot to learn.

0: Sure, kitty. Come on in. I got one more paper to sign here. I'll be right with you. Yeah, what can I do for you, kitty? Is this an official visit?
1: Well, I guess it is, Matt, in a way. I'm awful worried about that boy.
0: Oh? Well, what's happened?
1: Well, nothing's happened yet. At least I was able to stop it.
0: Oh, what do you mean?
1: Oh, last night we were having supper at Delmonico's, and Tal and Weeb came in, and they were drunk. You know how they act.
0: I didn't Crit take them on?
1: He was ready to. I managed to stop it this time.
0: This time?
1: Matt, that young fool's determined to defend my honor. One of these times, maybe next time, I won't be able to break it up with an offer of free drinks.
0: You may be right, Kitty, but not much you can do.
1: But can't you do something, Matt? Talk to him. Hurry him out of town. Take away his gun.
0: Kitty, use your head. I can't do that. The boy hasn't done anything. Nothing's happened.
1: And you're just going to sit around and wait till it does?
0: Now, I don't want trouble any more than you do, Kitty, but the boy has to grow up sometime.
1: You men have a fine idea what's grown up. Just settle it with a gun. Just shoot somebody, anybody. That's growing up in this town.
0: Kitty, will you listen to me? I know it's hard for you, but that doesn't change the way things are. I'll do what I can. I'll talk to him, but I can't...
1: You can't take his gun away. All right, Matt. I only hope he doesn't grow...

0: lady read him out some fear.
1: She did?
0: Yeah. Oh, well, what were you doing there, Chester?
1: Ah, eavesdropping, huh?
0: No, Doc, but I was in the back room there when Miss Kitty came in. There wasn't no way for me to come out once she started going on, Mr. Dillon. And there wasn't no way for me to keep him hearing, neither.
1: She really gave Matt a hard time, did she?
0: Oh, mercy, yes, she did for a fact.
2: Yeah, she told him that was too hard on him.
1: Well, Kitty, oh, yes. Well, now, Kitty, now, you've got to realize, you know, Matt has a job. Yes, he has, and a tough job. Now, he can't take time to nursemaid every young pup who comes to
2: him. Oh, you men are all alike. Just leave him alone. Give him a gun and leave him alone. It'll all be settled one way or another.
0: Miss Kitty, Billy, coming in.
2: Afraid he wouldn't. Well, I'll steer him away from the bar. Maybe that'll keep trouble away for a little, huh? Billy? Hello, Billy.
3: Good afternoon, Miss Kitty.
2: Come on over here and sit down, huh?
3: Thank you. I trust you spent a comfortable night.
2: Oh, yeah, Billy. Yeah, thank you.
3: Miss Kitty, I've come to tell you goodbye.
2: Huh?
3: I've decided to cut short my visit.
2: Oh. Well, oh, Billy, it was nice to see you. Now, you be sure to give Lucy my love, huh?
3: I surely will do that, ma'am.
2: Yeah. Well, when are you leaving?
3: Right away, ma'am.
2: Well, you might as well go now.

0: go along now. You had something to say to me, sir?
1: Well, now, I don't know. I don't know if you'll still be hiding behind the gal's skirts again.
0: That's insulting, sir.
2: Chester, go get Matt.
3: Yes, I will, Miss Kitty.
1: If it's so insulting, what do you aim to do about it?
0: I'm inviting you out into the street with me, sir, right now.
2: Billy, Tal, you stop this right now.
0: Not this time, Miss Kitty. Did you hear me, sir? Will you step outside with me?
1: You mean you really know how to use that gun you're wearing?
0: I know how to use it. If you are not afraid.
1: You young smart aleck.
0: I'm waiting.
2: Doc!
4: Look here, Tal, now. This is a pretty foolish thing to do, starting a gunfight over nothing.
1: I can't help it, Doc. This kid has a chip on his shoulder 10 feet high. Somebody has to knock it off. Might as well be me.
4: Well, he's just a youngster, Tanner. He doesn't understand.
1: He might as well do his growing up right now. Lead the way, you.
0: After you, sir.
5: All right, hold it. Everybody stay right here.
0: This is an affair of honor, Marshal. You have no right to interfere.
5: I'm interfering anyway. Now, give me your gun, Crit.
0: No, Marshal. You... Give it back.
5: I'll give it back when you leave town. All right, Tom. Go on, get out of here.
1: No, we go on.
5: Before I let you cool off in jail. Now, go on.
0: This is very humiliating for a gentleman.
2: Billy, this whole trip, this whole meeting with me seems to have been humiliating for a gentleman like you.
0: Why, ma'am, I was meeting to defend the lady's honor.
2: What lady? What honor?
0: Why, yours, ma'am.

0: have you with your fancy manners and your fancy talk. Sooner you go back to your mama and your nice ways of living, the better I'll like it. Sam? Sam, I'll have a whiskey.
1: Sure, Keith. There's a stage in an hour, Critch. You might want to be on it, huh?
2: I'll be on it, Marshal. That's for certain.
1: You can pick up your gun.

0: I guess it isn't the first time a woman's had to be hard on herself to keep a man out of trouble. Is he gone?
1: Yeah, he's taken the stage.
0: That's good. Oh, well, man. Come on, I'll buy you a drink.
1: Well, think I'm grown up enough?
0: Guess I'm gonna have to let you decide that.

everybody. Hi, all tonight. This is Alan Freed, the old king of the Moondoggers, and it's time again for another of your favorite rock and roll sessions, blues and rhythm records for all the

once again, and welcome back to Mike Valair Remembers Alan Freed. This is the show that takes you back to the early days of rock and roll, rhythm and blues, and vocal groove harmony gem. For the next 2 hours, we got some great classics picked out for you. Music so great from back then. We're bringing them back. We're playing them again. Keeping that sound alive, one song at a time. And we got a lot of great ones ready to go. Oh, yeah. Want to get you in the mood? Turn it up nice and loud. Let's go back in time and rock and roll.

let's get things started. This time around, gonna kick it off with Wynonie Harris and the Royals. I love this one. It's called All Night Long.

One more drink right here. The Mike Blair remembers Alan Freed. This is your new rock and roll dance party. Let's go back to 1955 off the Accelerocket label.

It's a hot one by the Solo Tones in that Front Page Blues. Right here, the Mindful Air members, Alan Freed. Hey, I want to thank you so much for letting me share all these wonderful memories with you, nonstop, one right after another. Here comes a great one for you right now.

get much better than that one right there, Gain, as the Cadillacs and Gloria. Oh, yeah. Let's keep that sound going way right now with this classic, The Flamingo.

0: one right there by Helen Foster. Alrighty, on the big broadcast. Thank you for listening to Michael Lear Remembers. Alan Freed, keeping that music alive one song at a time. Let's go live on stage with the man himself right now. Here's Alan Freed.
1: Now, Sam Taylor picks up his axe, and he's going to cut your groovy thing with our big band, and look out!

Yeah, that's a good stuff right there. Oh, yeah. Don't you wish you were right in the front row of that concert? I know I wish I was there. Yeah.

would love to hear from you. Let me know what your feedback is on. Mike Belay remembers Alan Freed. Send me a shout-out. Let me know where in the world you're listening from. I'd love to hear from you. You can send something in at discjockeymike@verizon.net. That's discjockeymike@verizon.net. Now, this next song, a lot of people didn't realize there was actually words to it. And we found a copy with words on it recorded not too long after the original came out. Let's take it back to 1952 with the Four Blazes.

56. Love that one by Chuck Willis. Charged with cheating here with Mike Belair. Members, Alan Freed. Gang, we got a 78 that still sounds great. Let's go back and

Yeah, that's Duke Hampton here on the big broadcast. Love that right there. Gonna take you back right now. Bring back some good vocal group harmony for you. Here's one you don't hear that often. That's why we're giving it a spin. It's the Swallows and Roll, Roll, Rhythm, Baby. I love the piano on this one. Check it out.

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0: just like I figured.
1: He copped the fleas.
0: You know, always. He said, I ain't gonna go around lying.
2: Yeah.
0: Like I did before.
2: Did you hit it?
0: I said, I know you won't, 'cause you won't be around no more.

Hey gang, don't forget, if you're having a good time listening to Mike Blair, members Alan Freed, kindly let the station know that you're listening to right now. Let them know that you tuned in and you're having a good time as we take you back in time and do all those blasts from the past that will forever last.

Let's go, Gordon. No more dogging you. Hey, when's the last time you heard this one? Lewis Brooks and Earl Gaines. It's Pretty Baby, 24 hours a day.

0: Hey, gang, I hope you're having a good time, and I know you've got some friends out there that love this music just as much as you do. Why don't you golly tell them every week you listen to Mike Belair. Remember, as Alan Freedon asked them to do the same, I certainly would appreciate it, and thank you for doing so.
1: The very beautiful voice of Tony Williams has been the responsible part of all these tremendous successes by the Platters, and certainly not in the least part on this wonderful song coming up right now. A song which a few years ago was a top-notcher in America, and the Platters' new version have revived it, and it's on its way up there again. The Platters sing My Prayer.

Valdez and Gladys live on stage with Alan Freed and doing My Prayer. Thank you so much, gang, for listening to Mike Belair. Remember, as Alan Freed, let's go back in time to 1952 off the Hollywood record label. These are the Hollywood Four Flames. It's called...

Ah, yeah, the Royal Kings right there. That's called Bouncing the Boogie. Let's go back to 1952 and do a nice bluesy piece for you right now about this.

0: Hi, this is Joe Terry from Danny and the Juniors coming to you from Dick Clark's American Bandstand Theater in Branson, Missouri. 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

rocker for you. 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Hey, gang, are you having a good day?

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are together. Yes, we are together, and I'm getting to share all these wonderful memories with you, and I thank you for letting me do so. I just enjoy going through my collection every week and just pick out some songs that maybe I haven't played before, like this one, for whatever reason. I love it. I'd like to share it with you right now. These are the Striders. This is called I

Yes, that means Willie Mabon had you right there, Poison Ivy. You're listening to the best rock and roll rhythm and blues and vocal group, Harmony Gems, right here with the Mike Belair. Remembers, Alan Freed. Thank you so much for tuning in.

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Yeah, Bill Haley in the comments live on stage with Alan Freed.

That's what we do here every week with your new rock and roll dance party with Mike Blair. Remembers Alan Freed. Everybody rocks. Oh, yeah. Let's go back. The Dig record label from 1956. Oh,

0: is a great one by Bobby Bland. I woke up screaming right here with Mike Belair. Remember, Alan Freed, thank you, gang, so much for tuning in and listening.
1: Right now, we'd like to tell you a little musical story about a young group called the Teenagers. And a story is a pretty important one, especially to the youth of our country. They want to learn how to become hit stars overnight. Little Frankie Lyman, 13 years old, wrote the song and recorded it with his own vocal group called the Teenagers, heading for the million mark in sales. Here they are in person on our rock and roll dance party to sing, Why Do Fools Fall in Love?

rock and roll's first teenage superstar, Little Frankie Lyman and the Teenagers, live on stage with Alan Freed. All right, 1952, the year for this one off the Apollo record label. Oh, it's a pretty one. I hope you enjoy it. By Billy Austin and the Hearts, it's called The Night Has Come.

Adam Pretty 101. I'm Billy Austin in his heart. It's from 1952 on Apollo, just for you. The night has come. We're going to go back a little further. Here's one off the Imperial record label, one I have not played in a long time. 1950 for this one, Tommy Wrigley and...